0: budget warned inflation will hit 5% by the middle of the year. ACTU President Sally McManus says they'll be fighting for 3 million Australians.
1: We've got to make sure that people on minimum and award wages actually get ahead of inflation. And the reason why is that already they're behind where they were in 2021, so around 4.5% behind in real terms.
0: Police are investigating potential links to organised crime after a fatal shooting in Sydney southwest. An investigation was launched when five men presented to two hospitals in the space of 90 minutes. One of them died while undergoing treatment. A crime scene is in place at Canley Heights. The Australian dollar is buying 71 US cents. This is Air News. Firstly to rugby league, and Queensland veteran Ben Hunt admits his State of Origin career is likely over after missing the cut for Billy Slater's squad. The 17-cap Maroon says he's disappointed, but not surprised, saying it's time for the next generation to step up.
2: I'm definitely disappointed, but I'm also a bit of a realist, mate. I knew that, well, kind of had the feeling that my ship had sailed, and, you know, there's plenty of young guys coming through with, you know, getting experience under their belt now and playing some really good footy, so I definitely know why Billy's gone a different path.
0: Tolu Kola is being backed by his Manly teammates ahead of his New South Wales State of Origin debut. The informed centre will start for the Blues on the wing. Hawthorn have vented their extreme disappointment at being forced out of Tasmania after 25 years of playing AFL home games in Launceston. Air News' Sarah Patterson reports.
3: The state government had been keen to continue the lucrative deal. Last night, however, the AFL confirmed Hawthorn would transition out of the state ahead of the 2028 season, paving the way for the Tasmania Devils to be the primary focus for Australian rules footy on the Apple Isle. In a statement, Hawthorn argued that the club has made a significant contribution to the strong foundations of AFL footy in Tasmania, benefiting both the Launceston and Tasmanian economy, with strong attendances at AFL games and a loyal following of Tasmanian members.
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5: Current temperature is still around 13 degrees for you in the local area. Today we've got a shower or two coming up with a maximum 17. Tomorrow, Thursday, cloudy and 16. Friday, mostly sunny, 16 on the weekend. We're coming up to Saturday. We've got mostly sunny and 18 degrees, which isn't bad. Sunday, a shower or two and 18. Monday, shower or two, 15, and a shower or two on Tuesday and 16 degrees.
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5: Yes, and welcome to the second hour of the program. In this hour, we're going to look at the songs that were performed by Australian artists and made the charts in the year 1970. Okay, we start with number 20. I'll read out a number of the songs with their positions and we'll play them as we go through this hour. Number 20 in 1970 was Flying Circus with Run, Run, Run. 19, Bobby and Laurie with Carroll County Accident. 18, from the Master's Apprentices, Think About Tomorrow Today. Trevor, real name Trevor Spry, had the 17th position with his version of the Everly Brothers song, Crying in the Rain. 16 was from the new star on the pop scene, Russell Morris. Rachel was his first hit, really. And at number 15, with the first of two songs from her in the top 20, Liv Mason with the Anne Murray song, Snowbird. In 1970, Axiom held position 14 with the first of two songs in 1970, Arkansas Grass. The Strangers started off in Melbourne in 1961 and became the resident band for the Go Show on TV. They had nine singles make the Melbourne chart, and this appears to be their last single release. Number 13 in 1970, Melanie Makes Me Smile. We'll squeeze in Liv Mason as well, just before we get right into the top 20 in 1970.
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0: Your local station, 88.6 Plenty Valley FM. That's the sound of Liv Mason with Snowbird, the first of two songs she's got in the top 20 songs in 1970, and the Strangers before that with Melanie Makes Me Smile. Music quote for today from George Eliot. George Eliot, life seems to go on without effort when I am filled with music. Life seems to go on without effort when I am filled with music. That's from George Eliot. He had he's an author, and he The Mill on the Floss was one of his very successful pieces of work. We've got trivia questions and more Australian music coming up for you in this hour of One Summer. And the positions of the top 20 Australian hits from a particular year that I'm playing on One Summer are based on those charts appearing in Noel McGrath's book called The Book of Australian Rock, released by Lothian Press. So let us continue with the best-selling Australian singles from 1970. Frankie Davidson was born in Black Rock, a suburb of Melbourne. Whilst undergoing compulsory national service training, he sang to entertain fellow recruits and was an early adopter of the rock and roll idiom. In 1959, he signed to WNG Records, and in 1960, found success with his single I Care For You. He also put out a comedy song, Yabba Dabba Doo, referencing the Flintstones catchphrase in 1961, followed by Have You Ever Been to See King's Cross in 1962, which was a humorous ditty sung at breakneck speed in Australian vernacular, which became a bestseller. He's also acted in several Australian TV series, Homicide and Matlock Police, things like that. So we got number 12 with Frankie Davidson here on One Summer, and a track called Gimme That Thing.
1: That's right, I'm sad and blue, 'cause I can't do the boogaloo. I'm lost, can't.

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0: Sydney band Fleek got their name not from a chocolate bar, but from a Small Faces LP. We heard Fleek's version of the Bob Dylan Rick Danko song Wheels on Fire. That was number 10 in the year 1970. Axiom, position 11 with A Little Ray of Sunshine. They originally very experienced musicians in formed Axiom. Shorrock Cat and Moody. Don Moody formed the band Axiom to succeed in the US, but they didn't go there. They headed to the UK. And like many of Australia's pop artists who went to the UK, they had no success. They couldn't find the pot of gold at the end of the rainbow. Position number 11, A Little Ray of Sunshine, and before that, Frankie Davidson, and position 12 with Gimme That Thing. Just before we have today's trivia questions, if you are a Carlton supporter, here is a sporting event from our feature year 1970 that may provide some encouragement for future weeks of this season for Blue supporters. 1970 is remembered in football for Carlton winning the premiership before a record crowd of 121,696 people. Carlton with 44 points down at half-time, and they won by using a record number of hand passes in their back line in the second half of the game. They had 16 handballs to half-time and 44 in the second half. Peter McKenna, the full forward for Collingwood, had 5 goals at half-time. It was in the latter part of the second quarter that Alex Jasilenko took one of the most inspirational marks ever seen at the MCG. Carlton won the game by 10 points, 111 to 101 points. Carlton won this past weekend, so that proves it can be done coming back in that second half.
1: The Whittlesea Rotary Club warmly welcome new members to help them continue their work and do good in the community. They meet in the Whittlesea Township on the first and third Mondays of each month with a meal at the Royal Mail Hotel, where they get together around about 6:15 and then continue their meeting at the Halls Chapel on the corner of Church and Walnut Streets in Whittlesea from 7 p.m. For more information, email whittleseerotary@gmail.com. 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

Time now for our trivia quiz for today. Five questions. I'll give you the questions and we'll have a little break and then come back with the answers. Okay, question number one. Who lit the cauldron during the opening ceremony of the Sydney Olympics in the year 2000? Who lit the cauldron during the opening ceremony of the Sydney Olympics in 2000? That's question one. Question two. Costa Georgiadis has hosted which lifestyle TV show in Australia since 2012? Costa Georgiadis has hosted which lifestyle TV program in Australia since 2012? That's two. Number three, which character in The Wizard of Oz was in search of a brain? Which character in The Wizard of Oz was in search of a brain? Number four, in which decade were Australia's $1 and $2 notes last produced? In which decade?

were the $1 and $2 notes in Australia last produced. And our final question today, number, it's about some lyrics. The lyrics are about working all summer and try and earn a dollar. About working all summer and try and earn a dollar. So we'll have another song now from The Master's Apprentices. It's number 9 in the 1970. Steve Mann would often say on his Plenty Valley FM program, a 100% Aussie show, turn up your radio and play it real loud.

Master's Apprentices on your local station, 88.6 Plenty Valley FM. We turn up your radio. We're looking at the top Australian hits in 1970. That was number 9, The Master's Apprentices. Let's take a look at the answers to our trivia questions. Number 1, who lit the cauldron during the opening ceremony of the Sydney Olympics in 2000? The answer is Kathy Freeman. Number 2, Costa Georgiadis has hosted which lifestyle TV show in Australia since 2012? The answer is Gardening Australia. Which character in The Wizard of Oz was in search of a brain? Probably not the only person in the world. Answer is the Scarecrow was searching for a brain in The Wizard of Oz. Number 4, in which decade were Australia's $1 and $2 notes last produced? And that's 1980s. And the lyrics about working all summer and try and earn a dollar is from Eddie Cochran and Summertime Blues. Usually I'd play that song, but we might be able to fit it in before the end of the program. But we've got a lot of songs to get going in 1970. And number 8 we're up to. But just before we hear Lionel Rose, like to tell you about a new thing in our radio station. It's about the ability of you to text a message to the station, and it comes up on the computer here. And I've had a message today from Rolly, who's our program manager, which was nice. Also, Frank Hayes has found out before I was able to tell him that we've got a text line. And what you do is you text this number, 0468 277 886, 0468 277 886. You can text on your phone, obviously, I guess, or maybe on your computer, I'm not sure. You can and it comes up on our computer in whoever's on air at a particular time. And so that's the number if you'd like to send a message or put in a request sometime. Well, let us know how you're going. Thanks to Darcy for helping me get it up on screen. And, yeah, that's right. So it's a good thing that's happening. That's our friend from West Heidelberg, said, "G'day, Daddy-O, you finally got the text line, about time." And that's available for you, 0468 277 886. Back to the countdown. Number 8 came from Lionel Rose. He was a world boxing champion, the bantamweight division, if I remember. And he received the Australian of the Year Award in 1968, plus the Order of the British Empire. He was the first Indigenous Australian to win a world title. Johnny Young wrote a song for Lionel Rose called "I Thank You." It made number 1 nationally for Lionel. It also spent 8 weeks at number 1 here in Melbourne. Lionel Rose died in 2011 at the age of 62. Number 8, "I Thank You," from Lionel Rose.

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Lionel Rose, I thank you. Number 8 in 1970. Number 7 was another Johnny Young composition by Ronnie Burns. It's a song about Normie Rowe, who was drafted into the army and went to Vietnam, effectively ending Normie's career as a pop star. Ronnie Burns met his wife, Maggie Stewart, a dancer on the TV show Commotion. So number 7 was Ronnie Burns, Johnny Young composition called Smiley. Then we've got Hans Poulsen at number 6 with Boom Shalala, song that he co-wrote with Bruce Woodley of the Seekers. And Poulsen also wrote songs for Johnny Farnham, Jamie and Rose Coloured Glasses, and also Monty and Me. He wrote for the group Zoot. Let's have those songs coming up now on One Summer.

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2: Yes, and we're looking at the top hits of 1970 here in Australia. Number five, we heard Yellow River. Old Man Emu was four with John Williamson. Johnny Farnham, Raindrops Keep Falling on My Head, number three. In the Summertime, we just heard from the Mixters, is number two. And the number one song in 1970 came from Liv Mason called Knock Knock, Who's There? It was the biggest selling Australian single in 1970. She was a Melbourne housewife, Liv Mason, who won second place in Melbourne's New Faces Talent Quest. Her prize was a contract with the New Fable label. As a result of the record ban in place at the time, Liv Mason recorded her cover version of the Mary Hopkin hit Knock Knock Who's There for the Fable label. Her third single release was Snowbird and number one in the US for Canadian singer Anne Murray. After two other singles, Liv Mason gracefully retired from the pop scene. Number one in 1970, Knock Knock Who's There, Liv Mason.
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Top-selling single for 1970, Knock Knock Who's There by Liv Mason. Thanks for listening. I do hope I got to play one of your favourite songs during the past couple of hours, especially some that may have brought back some pleasant memories for you from the year 1970. Next week we'll have another year of Australian hits. Goodbye for now. Stay well and keep safe. Stand by for Steve Mann, who's up next after the news with 100% Aussie music. Then it's more music from the 60s and 70s with Those Were the Days at 12 noon. 0468 277 886, 0468 277 886 is the text number that you could call any of the programs here or send a message to any of the programs here on Plenty Valley FM. Catch you next time. Bye. Bit of Tommy Emmanuel to take us to the latest news.

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2: Hello there, I'm Sean Bindley. The South Australian Power Network says they're confident upgrades across the regions will fix the insulator pollution that's been throwing parts of the power grid into blackout. 10,000 of the worst impacted insulators on high voltage lines will be replaced with a new silicon version. The network's Cecilia Schultz says the problem has affected coastal areas like the York Peninsula the most.
3: It's when prolonged dry conditions, a lot of dust, salt, particularly in coastal areas, and other contaminants settle on insulators. In the absence of washing rains, when you combine that with just a light moisture, like sea spray, etc., or even light rain, creates this conductive path. Basically, electricity jumps in places that it's not supposed to.
2: Planning is underway to increase the number of nurses in hospitals across New South Wales. A minimum staffing level of one nurse per four patients for morning and afternoon shifts in general wards will be introduced. Nurses and Midwives Association General Secretary Michael Waits says it's a welcome move.
4: What this means for patients is better nursing care. And what that means for the state is a more efficient system. So this is a win-win for both our members who will have improved workloads, but importantly, better care for the community.
2: The Court of Appeal is continuing to determine whether Snowtown killer James Lysakis should be released on parole. Yesterday, the court lifted a suppression order which prevented his image from being displayed. Publication of the image has been banned for more than a quarter of a century to give him protection in jail. Court reporter Sean Fuster says Lysakis' lawyer argues he was promised parole for his role in giving evidence against his three accomplices.
5: But as the full court said yesterday, a promise of parole isn't a guarantee of parole. You don't get told you'll serve a minimum of 26 years and then you will get parole. You get told you'll serve a minimum of 26 years and then you may apply for parole. Doesn't mean they're going to open the jail door that day.
2: New South Wales police are investigating potential links to organised crime after a fatal shooting in Sydney's southwest. An investigation was launched when five men presented to two hospitals in the space of 90 minutes. One of them has since died and a crime scene is in place at Canley Heights. New South Wales Police Commissioner Mal Lanyon says it's unclear if the attack is gang-related, but officers stand ready to crack down on organised crime wherever it happens.
6: The indiscriminate use of violence, the complete disregard for human life is something that we won't tolerate as an organisation. I've been very strong in saying that we will focus on organised crime, and I think the results from Task Force Falcon and other operations that we conduct demonstrate that.
2: A 70-year-old man is facing more than 200 fraud charges allegedly relating to NDIS payments. Financial Crime Squad detectives say the man was a carer for the alleged victim who lives with an intellectual disability. It's alleged he helped set up a bank account into which NDIS payments were deposited and fraudulently used the account to make personal purchases totalling more than $54,000. The West Australian man will front court today on 264 charges of gaining benefit by fraud. And the Australian Red Cross is celebrating its 17,000 volunteers during National Volunteer Week. They visit older people facing loneliness, sort donated clothing, and help at evacuation centres. Spokesperson Jacob Walsh says there's always a need for people to help out.
7: This year's theme for National Volunteering Week is Your Year to Volunteer, which really is encouraging more people to get involved and to make a difference.
2: This is Air News. Firstly to Rugby League, and Blues players have expressed relief at Reece Walsh's shock omission from the Maroons team for Origin Game 1. Queensland selectors couldn't find a place in their 20-man squad for the incumbent test fullback, picking the informed Kalyn Ponga in the number one jersey. Walsh's Broncos teammates and Blues centre Katoni Staggs admitting the snub came as a surprise.
8: I did, actually. Obviously, I know what Reece can do, and he's a talented footy player, and it's sad to see he's not in there, but also probably good too. He can do things that not many people can do in the game.
2: In AFL, former Essendon Chief Executive Craig Vozzo will review the best practice football departments as part of a potential shake-up to the Bombers set up for next year. Coach Brad Scott is expected to come under the microscope as his side prepares to face fellow cellar dwellers Richmond, West Coast and Carlton over the next 3 weeks. Premiership captain James Hurd says the buck stops with the senior coach.
9: Development is led by the senior coach. Your senior coach needs to lead the development. Development part of an organisation, which I think Geelong has been the best in the competition at for years and years, is about all facets of a player's game. It's how you build a player from the time they walk into 18 to the time they leave. That is on the field, off the field.
2: In football, North London has erupted into chaos, with tens of thousands celebrating, Arsenal ending their 22-year wait to be crowned Premier League champions. The Gunners will finish the season on top of the table after defending champions Manchester City drew 1-1 with Bournemouth. Australian Independent Radio News.
10: Hey there, this is Russell Morris. It must be really difficult to make a career out of music these days. Way back in the 70s and 80s, you could actually go to a radio station, talk to the program manager and say, hey, what do you think? And because we got airplay, we became known, which has the snowball effect. Your record starts to move, and the record really is the spokesman for the band. For young bands these days, they're not getting any airplay, and therefore they're not making a living, and therefore the bands are breaking up before they even begin to start. 50% airplay for Australian product would be fantastic. It would be our culture. We're progressing. Let's try and get that airplay level up to 50%.
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Yes, g'day all. How you going? Welcome, my friend, to another week of 100% Aussie here on your local station, 88.6 Plenty Valley FM. You're here with Steve, and yes, we have a great hour of some good old Aussie music for you today, old and new, everything around the place. But the first two tracks, we're going back to 1986. Just think, ago, that was 40 years ago. Wow. 1986, 40 years ago, AC/DC released an album called Who Made Who? And the Angels released an album called Howling. And that's right, the first two tracks, of course, are Akadaka and the Angels. Now, off their album Who Made Who, we are playing the title track, Who Made Who? This is AC/DC with Who Made Who? And then the Angels, Did You Hurt Somebody? Take it away, Akadaka. Head back in time. Air guitar, air drums, come on. Air drum time.

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Well, did you? Did you hurt somebody? That was, of course, the Angels from their 1986 album, Howling, and we kicked it off with AC/DC, Who Made Who, from the album with the same name, also from 1986. We've got a little announcement, a new way. You, our listeners, our listening audience, and we're only here for you. Yes, we enjoy what we do here on radio, but we are here for you. Now we have come to our third track, which is our request track. And our regular listener, Joel can use the request, the text app as well. Our regular listener, Joel, has requested a track from a band, a Melbourne-based band, by the name of Light Force. Now, Light Force, they were an Australian heavy metal, power metal band formed in Melbourne back in 1985. And they were the precursor to the renowned Christian death thrash metal band Mortification. So it was first Light Force, and then they became Mortification. And the track that we are listening to is from their 2019 album, Mystical Thieves. And the track that Joel has requested is a 5-minute track called Metal Missionary. Light Force.

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5: 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Now, of course, we just had the request track, Joel's request, because the third song of the day is a request track, and Joel requested Light Force Metal Missionary, and that's Joel. Joel's the metal missionary. He is. He goes to all the heavy metal concerts and preachers, and he's a metal missionary. Now we're going to have two tracks that were originally released back in 1970. And the two tracks we're going to be having are going to be sung by two of Australia's supergroups. Yes, the Filthy Animals and the Party Boys. Now, the Filthy Animals are going to do their version of Black Sabbath's song Paranoid. And the Party Boys are doing their version of Led Zeppelin's Immigrant Song. Now, of course, the Filthy Animals released in 2026 and the Party Boys released Immigrant Song in 1992. So two Australian supergroups with two super tracks. Filthy Animals, Paranoid.

Yes. Immigrant Song by the Party Boys. And of course, before that, we had Paranoid by the Filthy Animals. Two Australian supergroups doing some covers from 1970. And the next track we're going to play is also a cover. This was originally released by the Easy Beats back in 1966. And it's going to be covered by the Choir Boys. Yeah, the Choir Boys actually formed, and the Sydney band, of course, but they formed in 1979 and still going strong today. And this is from their 2021 album called Feels Good. And it's their version of the Easy Beats song, Sorry. And it's a different version. Like, Sorry only goes for like a couple of minutes, and the Choir Boys version goes for nearly 4 minutes. And it's a different feel of the Easy Beats song, Sorry.

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6: Yes, you are. And of course, we just had the Choir Boys with their version of Sorry, the Easy Beats classic hit Sorry. Now I'm going to play two tracks from the Mentals. Mental as Anything. And Mental as Anything are doing two Roy Orbison songs. So I thought, these are two both Roy Orbison songs. So let's have two Mentals tracks. It was originally released by Roy in 1962, and the Mentals released it off their Mental as Anything at Play, their live album in 2019, and it's Working for the Man. And the second track we are going to hear, Roy Orbison released it in 64, and the Mentals released the track Pretty Woman in Live Mental 83 to 86. That is a new album they released this year, and it's just live tracks that they've done from 1983 to 1986. So two tracks from the Mentals, Working for the Man, then Pretty Woman. Both live.

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1: I have a reputation for years of being a fairly hard-living sort of bloke. 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You know, it's just something I just decided, you know, I couldn't live with myself if I'd, you know, killed some kid in the street, or if I'd had a crash into a car and taken away somebody's parents, or hurt one of my friends, one of the people close to me or my family.
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I'm going to play a bit of Daddy Cool off their 2000 album. That's cool. It's a compilation album of different songs they've done in the past. This is Daddy Cool with At the Rockhouse.

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Now, we know the song Way Out West, originally by the Dingoes, and then James Rain and James Blundell did their version of the Dingoes' classic hit Way Out West. Now, we're going to play Way Out West again. This time it's James Rain and Ella Hooper. Ella Hooper, of course, is a lead singer for Killing Heidi. So this is their version of the Dingoes' classic Way Out West.

James Rain and Alahuba Way Out West, the single released in 2023. We've come to the final track for the day, which of course is our country track. And this week we're playing a track from Jane Denham. She released this track this year, 2026, this was released. And she's actually released it, it's her first track that she wrote for a new album with the legendary producer, songwriter, Marty Friedenstein, or however you say his name, I can't say his name. But the track that we're going to have is Hillbilly Halo. I shall be back same time next week. Here's Jane with Hillbilly Halo.

0: 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Life-changing care shouldn't cost you the earth.
1: Hello there, I'm Sean Bindley. UK Foreign Secretary Yvette Cooper has warned the world is sleepwalking into a global food crisis due to ongoing shipping disruptions through the Strait of Hormuz. Speaking at a conference in London, she said Britain will continue to lead calls for the immediate and unrestricted opening of the strait. More from Sophie Denny in London.
2: The UK Foreign Secretary Yvette Cooper claims the world cannot wait any longer to reopen the Strait of Hormuz. It comes as the UN's World Food Programme estimates nearly 45 million people could fall into acute food insecurity if the conflict in the Middle East continues beyond the middle of this year. But a senior Iranian official has said the strait will forever remain in the possession and management of Tehran. Meanwhile, US President Donald Trump has postponed military strikes on the region as Iran lays out fresh proposals for a deal to end the war. Demands include ending the marine blockade, lifting sanctions on Tehran, and removing forces from nearby areas. Sophie Denny in London.
1: Unions are pushing for a 6% pay rise for the nation's lowest paid workers, citing predictions of further rises in inflation. The first hearing of the Fair Work Commission's annual wage review gets underway today in Sydney. ACTU President Sally McManus says they'll be fighting for 3 million Australians.
3: We've got to make sure that people on minimum and award wages actually get ahead of inflation. And the reason why is that already they're behind where they were in 2021, so around 4.5% behind in real terms.
1: The New South Wales government says it's planning the next phase of its safe staffing level rollout for general hospital wards. Jefferson Shaw has the details.
4: Inpatient wards that currently use a flexible hours per patient care model will be the first general wards to transition to mandated ratios in the coming months. Wards including medical assessment units, general medical, surgical and specialty will begin to have one nurse per four patients in the morning and afternoons. The health minister says safe staffing levels have been more important than ever, with emergency presentations growing at four times the rate of average presentations. The government has committed to delivering an additional almost 2,500 nurses as part of the rollout. Jefferson Shaw, Liverpool Hospital, Sydney.
1: Meanwhile, health experts are urging people to ensure they're up to date with their vaccinations as the country faces its worst diphtheria outbreak in 50 years. Five Queenslanders have contracted the bacterial disease this year, while cases have also been reported in the Northern Territory, South Australia and Western Australia. Australian Medical Association Queensland spokesperson, Dr. Nick Yim, says the spike in cases is alarming.
5: This is an illness that we haven't seen for many, many years, and it is a reminder for those who haven't had that booster shot to get vaccinated.
1: To Victoria, where drivers who came across the scene of a double fatal crash in Dandenong have described it as the worst thing they've ever seen. Two men, 19 and 38 years old, were killed when their car lost control, hit a tree, and caught fire out front of the Dandenong High School. Witness Clay says he'd noticed the car speeding hours earlier.
6: Driven around Melbourne my whole life, and it's by far the worst thing I'd ever seen. Still thinking about it. And even the officers were visibly pretty upset.
1: This is Air News. In rugby league, Broncos Seneca Tony Staggs has vowed to bring his aggressive style back to the State of Origin Arena. The Brisbane star selected for his first Origin series in 4 years, fresh from serving a two-match ban for a forearm to the head of Roosters rival Hugo Savala. Stagg says he feared the incident could rule him out of Origin 1, but he isn't about to tone things down.
7: Yeah, my aggression will never stop in this game. That's the part of me and it always will be, and that's just how I play.
1: The Maroons are in camp on the Sunshine Coast ahead of next week's Origin series opener. Coach Billy Slater still under fire from some in the media for his decision to omit Reece Walsh from the Queensland squad. Two-time AFLW Premiership Lion Orla O'Dwyer says she'd relish the chance to represent Ireland in this year's historic AFLW International against Australia. O'Dwyer joking she'd risk dual citizenship to pull on the green jersey.
8: I get that a lot. I think definitely Ireland. I feel like, yeah, just I'm definitely maybe like 95% Irish and then like that 5% Aussie. Hopefully get picked and get selected on the team and, yeah, represent my country.
1: In tennis, injury-plagued Carlos Alcaraz has sensationally pulled out of Wimbledon as he continues to battle a right wrist injury. It follows his withdrawal from the Madrid, Rome and French Opens, paving the way for Italian rival Jannik Sinner to sweep the next two majors. Australian Independent Radio News.
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out in 64, the Moody Blues, and I was in a Moody Blues sort of mood when I prepared today's show, so we have got a smattering of the Moody Blues. There they are again. Every good boy deserves favour. Moody Blues. Two more. Nice to be here.

0: Those were the days.
1: And we'll come back to the Moody Blues a little bit later in the show. Question, that was, 1970 single, originally titled A Question of Balance, which was the name of the album. Thank you very much to Craig Smith from Deep Cuts for a great show every Wednesday evening, repeated on Saturday mornings, and also sitting in this chair last week on Those Were the Days. Thank you very much for filling in with a great selection of your usual motley Deep Cuts. Thanks, Craig. Now, where was I? Well, I was actually having a little bit of surgery on my eye. I had my one cataracts taken out of my right eye and a new lens put in, and it's all quite beautiful and I can see better than I've ever seen in my life. So I'll be going to have the left eye done in a few weeks' time once this one is all clear. But anyway, thanks for good wishes. And hello to Frank, who has sent in a message saying good day, and he's looking forward for another entertaining show. And I'll leave Johnny Nash to follow this little segment.

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wonderful sound of Australia in the 1960s, so far ahead of its time. Early days there for Glenn Shorrock, and that was the Twilights, who had 8 consecutive national hit singles, including Needle in a Haystack and that one, What's Wrong with the Way I Live. Moving along now, we've got Miss Lynn Randall with Heart.

to witness, to be a fly on the wall on those production numbers. Dusty Springfield recording I Just Don't Know What to Do with Myself, and she recorded that at Olympic Studios in Westminster with production credited to Philips Records owner Johnny France. Coming up next, we've got an ode to Liverpool. It's the Liverpool Lullaby, which was recorded by Judy Collins in 1966, and Cilla Black had a hit with it in 1969.

0: the unmistakable early sound of the Bee Gees. From the album, the Bee Gees sing and play 14 Barry Gibb songs, their debut LP. In 1967, the Bee Gees First was the international debut album, released under the artist title Barry Gibb and the Bee Gees, and that was released in November 65 on the Australian Leiden label. This now coming up is Steve Marriott, the lead singer of The Small Faces.
1: Steve, tell us all about this current hit of yours, All or Nothing, which is at the moment sitting very nicely on top of the charts.
2: Oh, well, Plonker myself wrote it in a couple of spare sort of days, you know, and we didn't really think much of it. We thought it'd probably be a good LP track, but judging by what's happening to it, we were wrong, you know. Mm. We're very pleased.
1: What have you been doing with yourselves recently? You've been had a busy time.
2: We just finished a sort of package show tour.
1: Mm.
2: And that was great. Enjoyed that.
1: How about holidays this year?
2: Yes, how about holidays this year?
1: You'd like to have a holiday, wouldn't you?
2: I'd love to have an holiday this year, but no, it doesn't look like I will.
1: Is your manager listening?
2: I hope he is.
1: Where would you like to go?
2: Oh, anywhere. South End, Bognor, I don't care.
1: Don't anywhere. Go anywhere right now. We'd like to hear this number of yours that's on your latest record called All or Nothing.

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From East London, heavily influenced by American rhythm and blues. Excuse me. The group was founded in 1965 by members Steve Marriott, Ronnie Lane, Kenny Jones, Jimmy Wilson, Winston, and although by 1968 Winston was replaced by Ian McClagan. Very famous names there, the Small Faces. Happy birthday to one of our regular overseas listeners in Cardiff. Happy birthday coming up for Kathy. And I don't know what song you would like. I didn't get a request from you yet, but I thought you would like Ray Charles. And this is an absolutely beautiful song. Ray Charles presents Georgia on My Mind.

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2: And I thank you for that, coming up to the end of the first hour and moving into the second hour with much more, many more gems from the 1960s and 70s and requests and comments from yourselves. You are quite welcome. That was the Kinks, always welcome on Those Were the Days. I'm on an island. Taking us now up to the news, sport and weather, we have the band that needs no introduction.

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1: I'm Mark Dransfield. The US and Syrian governments have apparently stepped in to help return the remaining ISIS brides and their children to Australia. Federal politics reporter Nelson Scott.
2: A group of six women and their kids remain in a Syrian camp where they've lived for close to a decade after joining their husbands, who are Islamic State fighters. It's understood the US has been putting pressure to get the cohort out of the camp and back home. News Corp reports Syrian officials are now facilitating the release of travel funds from the group's relatives before finalising flights to Australia. Government MP Julian Hill says the group are not welcome back and will face consequences if they arrive.
3: If they return to Australia, they'll face the full force of the law.
2: The opposition's John O'Dunningham claims Labor should do more to delay their arrival, arguing they pose a security risk.
4: They are the government. They can do something about it.
2: 13 women and children returned to Australia earlier this month. Three women remain in custody on serious charges. Nelson Scott, Canberra.
1: To Victoria, where the Princes Highway remains closed in Dandenong after two men were killed in a fiery high-speed crash. Christy Cooper has the latest.
5: Around 1:20 this morning, a driver travelling along the Princes Highway in Dandenong lost control and crashed into a tree on the centre median strip. The car caught fire, killing two men aged 19 and 38, both from the Dandenong area. Major collision investigator Craig McAvoy says debris was spread over 100 metres.
6: At this point in time, it appears speed is a significant contributor to the collision.
5: It happened in front of Dandenong High School. Police and teachers did their best to prevent students from witnessing the scene as they arrived at school. Christy Cooper, Melbourne.
1: Police are investigating potential links to organised crime after a fatal shooting in Sydney's southwest. Sean Bindley with more.
7: An investigation was launched when five men presented to two hospitals within the space of 90 minutes, one of whom later died. A crime scene is in place at a home in Canley Heights, and two cars have been seized for examination. Police Commissioner Mal Lanyon says it's unclear if the attack is gang-related, but officers stand ready to crack down on organised crime wherever it appears.
8: The indiscriminate use of violence, the complete disregard for human life is something that we won't tolerate as an organisation. I've been very strong in saying that we will focus on organised crime, and I think the results from Task Force Falcon and other operations that we conduct demonstrate that.
1: Overseas now, and the World Health Organization fears the number of suspected Ebola cases in eastern Congo could reach 1,000 in coming days. The BBC's Thomas Makwana reports.
9: More than 500 people are now feared to have been infected by this rare strain of the Ebola virus, with the number who've died climbing steadily each day. The WHO's DRC boss, Anne Anshia, said the US withdrawal from the organization in January and other international aid cuts were making it harder to respond. Medical supplies are arriving in eastern DRC, but facilities remain patchy. Doctors can currently test just 6 patients an hour for infection. The Director General of the WHO, Tedros Adhanom Ghebreyesus, says he's now deeply concerned about the speed of the spread.
1: Checking the Aussie share market, the All Ords is trading down 67 points at 87.61. One Australian dollar is buying 70.98 US cents. This is AIR News. First to tennis, and there's a major injury blow to one of the game's top players. AIR Sports Paul Walsh has details.
10: After recently revealing that he would not be taking part in the French Open due to a wrist injury, the world number two Carlos Alcaraz has announced through social media that his layoff will now be extended to the grass court season, including Wimbledon, a tournament that he won in 2023 and 2024. The 23-year-old Spaniard, who already has 7 Grand Slam trophies in the cabinet, first felt discomfort at the Barcelona Open in mid-April, but has not been able to shake off the injury to a degree where he feels comfortable competing at the highest level. Paul Walsh for AIR Sport.
1: NRL, and Billy Slater's defending his decision to name Kalyn Ponga at fullback for Queensland as criticism mounts on the Maroons coach for leaving Reece Walsh out of the squad. Speaking on Nine's Billy Slater podcast, the NRL legend says the Knights star has passion like no other.
11: Last year, got injured, made his way down to Sydney from Newcastle on game night on crutches just to be in and around the group. It shows how much this means to him. I've got great admiration and respect for Kalen as a person.
1: And in AFL, St Kilda forward Jack Higgins won't make the trip to Perth to face Fremantle on Friday. He's been ruled out with knee soreness. Australian Independent Radio News.
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13: Those were the days.

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And the joint is rocking around and around. Especially rocking because we're having a smattering of the Moody Blues. And this song from the album In Search of the Lost Chord, Ride My Seesaw.

featured on the Moody Blues album Days of Future Past and a very successful single in 1967, The Moody Blues, written by Justin Hayward, Nights in White Satin. And the Moody Blues were known at times to partake of a little soft drink, which they also advertised.

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This next song was originally recorded by Fats Domino in 1958. 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

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Nice little piece of advice there. Think about tomorrow, today. Chuck Berry now, rock and roll music.

Butter. Hello, fodder. Here I am at Camp Granada. Camp is very entertaining. And they say we'll have some fun if it stops raining. I went hiking with Joe Spivey. He developed poison ivy. You remember Leonard Skinner? He got ptomaine poisoning last night after dinner. All the counselors hate the waiters, and the lake has alligators, and the head coach wants no sissies, so he reads to us from something called Ulysses. Now I don't want this should scare you, but my bunkmate has malaria. You remember Jeffrey Hardy? They're about to organize a searching party.

0: Dearest father, darling mother, how's my precious little brother? Let me come home if you miss me. I would even let Aunt Bertha hug and kiss me. Wait a minute, it stopped hailing. Guys are swimming, guys are sailing, playing baseball. Gee, that's better. Mata Fata, kindly disregard this letter.
1: Model 63, Alan Sherman. Hello, Mother. And that song in 2019 was selected by the Library of Congress for preservation in the United States National Recording Registry for being culturally, historically, or aesthetically significant. The song's mention of Leonard Skinner, a boy at the camp who got main pain poisoning last night after dinner, was an inspiration for the name of the band Leonard Skinner. Although the band's name was also inspired by a physical education instructor of the same name. 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
1: A little bit later than usual, moving things around on Those Were the Days today. We've got our sentimental friend and our country gold man, Johnny Cash. He forgot to remember to forget.

1976 Queen Perfection there. Written by Freddie, of course. Somebody to Love. Almost time to go. Thank you very much for being here with me today. Thanks to Bill and Frank for joining in on the text line. We'll have time, I think, to squeeze in a double play from the 1960s again, from Australia again, this time, Mr. John Farnham.

end on that strange note. Friday, kind of Monday. My name is David, signing off for another week. See you back next week for those with days. Thanks very much for joining me. Stay safe. Have a great week. I'm going to leave you with another from the Moody Blues. Never Comes the Day. Bye for now.

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1: I'm Mark Dransfield. A group of young business owners has written to the Prime Minister, urging him to scrap the government's capital gains reforms. Federal politics editor Michael Packey.
2: As part of a suite of budget changes, the 50% CGT discount will be scrapped and instead linked to inflation. There's concern the move will discourage investment. 40 entrepreneurs have reached out to the Prime Minister, urging him not to proceed. Lucy Gamble is among the business owners who's put her name to the letter. She argues people feel there's no reward for risk.
3: I really get the feeling that they don't understand small business.
2: Anthony Albanese has told the ABC the majority of small business owners won't be affected.
4: The campaigns that have been run aren't based upon facts of what is actually occurring.
2: Legislation to rein in capital gains and negative gearing deductions may be passed through Parliament by the end of next month. Michael Packey reporting.
1: Unions are pushing for a 6% minimum wage increase at the Fair Work Commission, citing the predicted surge in inflation. Hearings are underway in Sydney. An accused thief has suffered a serious leg injury after impaling himself on a fence while trying to escape police just north of Brisbane. Chloe Affleck reports.
5: Police were called to a McDonnell Road business in Clontarf around 4:30 this morning following reports two men were attempting to steal metal tubing from the site. On arrival, the pair attempted to flee when one of the men impaled his leg on a fence, sustaining a significant injury. Officers immediately rendered first aid and applied a tourniquet to his leg before he was transported to Redcliffe Hospital in a serious but stable condition. His alleged accomplice fleeing the scene on a bike. Investigations into the matter are ongoing. Anyone with information is asked to come forward. Chloe Affleck reporting.
1: A 70-year-old Perth man is facing more than 200 fraud charges allegedly relating to NDIS payments. Financial Crime Squad detectives say the man was sharing a home with the alleged victim who lives with an intellectual disability. It's alleged he helped set up a bank account into which NDIS payments were deposited and fraudulently used the account to make personal purchases totalling more than $54,000. Doctors are urging people to get vaccinated amid the worst outbreak of diphtheria since records began. The resurgence of the disease began in the Northern Territory but has since spread to South Australia, WA and Queensland. There have been over 220 cases reported this year and one suspected death. Federal Health Minister Mark Butler says it's a significant outbreak.
6: This, by a very big distance, is the biggest outbreak of diphtheria we've ever seen. It's about 30 times the average number of diphtheria cases that we've seen over the last 5 years or so. So it's a very, very concerning outbreak.
1: A Melbourne teen has become the youngest Australian to climb Mount Everest. Bianca Adler reached the summit this morning. Her grandma, Margaret Harrington, says the 18-year-old couldn't wait to get on top of the world.
7: She left earlier than what originally they might have planned because there were quite a few people coming behind and plus the wind is very strong up there. So they tried to leave and beat the crowd and beat the strong wind.
1: This is Air News. In tennis, Carlos Alcaraz has sensationally pulled out of Wimbledon, continuing to battle an injury to his right wrist. It follows his withdrawal from the Madrid, Rome and French Opens. AFL and Adelaide's Riley Thilthorpe and Callum Archie will return tomorrow night against Hawthorn in Tasmania. Campsites for the 2026 Bathurst 1000 have sold out in record time, less than 90 minutes after going on sale to the public Monday morning. Leonie Kay reports.
8: The sellout means over 7,000 campsites across Mount Panorama, which will host over 25,000 race fans, are spoken for, nearly 5 months out from this year's great race. A record renewal period saw over 90% of campsites reserved by returning campers ahead of Monday morning sale, with the last site snapped up just on 11:30 a.m. Eastern Standard Time. In addition to Australia's most prestigious motor race, the Bathurst 1000 is the largest annual camping gathering in the Southern Hemisphere. atmosphere. The Bathurst 1000 takes place on October 8 to 11, where Grove Racing's Matt Payne will look to go back-to-back after 2025's unforgettable great race. Leonie Kay, Air Sport.
1: And the NRL has confirmed the four clubs heading to Las Vegas for next year's season opener. Parramatta will take on the Titans before the Storm take on the Tigers. Australian Independent Radio News.
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0: Well, mostly cloudy for the rest of the day, 9 degrees tonight, tomorrow 16, maybe a shower or two. Mostly sunny Friday, currently on 16.
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Throne of Access, Wet Leg, CPR. And just ahead, Thanks So Much, and from Melbourne, Nausicaa, The Darkest. By the way, we now have our new text line up and running. If you'd like to let me know what you're up to this afternoon, 0468 277 886. Remember to say who you are and where you're texting from. 0468 277 886. Maybe you'd like to make a comment about the proposed expansion of 30-kilometre speed limits. 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
1: I'm Mark Dransfield. Unions are pushing for a 6% minimum wage increase at the Fair Work Commission. Hearings for the Commission's annual wage review start today. Employer groups argue workers should get a below-inflation pay rise. ACTU President Sally McManus says the Middle East war has put pressure on the cost of living and our lowest-paid workers deserve more.
2: We'll be arguing that workers should get a 6% pay rise to make sure they keep ahead of inflation, with inflation going up because of the

0: war. Employers are arguing that workers should get a pay cut.
1: Police are searching for two men after a targeted fatal shooting in Sydney's southwest. More from Jefferson Shaw.
2: Overnight, officers were called to a Canley Heights home after reports of gunshots. Police were also called to Liverpool and Fairfield hospitals when men presented with gunshot wounds. A 28-year-old man has died from his wounds. Another four have neck and shoulder injuries. Detective Superintendent Craig Middleton says officers are searching for two men seen leaving the Canley Heights home where the shooting is believed to have taken place.
3: Very early, I can't confirm the exact motives for why that attack or why those two males attended.
2: He says they're aware of organised crime links but can't confirm that at this stage. Jefferson Shaw, Fairfield Police Station, Sydney.
1: South Australian police are still investigating the circumstances behind the shooting of a man at an Adelaide house early yesterday. The 27-year-old suffered a gunshot wound to his leg, with police finding a pen gun inside the Christie Downs house. Police Commissioner Grant Stevens says pen guns are highly unstable and there are severe penalties for people caught with them.
4: Most pen guns, in some respects, can look a lot like a pen. They're the same shape, sometimes a bit thicker. They are a homemade device, highly unreliable. They usually only carry like a 22 bullet, one bullet at a time. So you have to put the bullet in and, you know, it has like a spring-loaded device that you pull back and it discharges the weapon. Highly unpredictable, dangerous. The penalty for having one in your possession can be 15 years imprisonment.
1: Families and friends are rallying around an 87-year-old Perth lollipop man after he was allegedly pushed to the ground and robbed by a teenager. Police say the incident happened just before 9 yesterday morning at Ross Moyne, with an 18-year-old charged over allegedly assaulting the traffic warden and stealing his hat and whistle. Nine News reporter Amber Wilkinson says the local community has been quick to show its support for the much-loved 87-year-old who wasn't able to head back to his post today.
5: Probably taking a bit of a breather, a bit of a break, a bit of a time to recover after what happened yesterday, but it hasn't stopped people coming and supporting him. We've seen the local principal and we've also seen a local mum step in to fill in his shift today, which has been really heartwarming to see.
1: Australians planning to travel to Thailand for more than a month could soon need a visa. Since 2024, Aussies have been able to visit for 60 days visa-free, but the Thai government has now revoked that exemption. And a nationwide search is underway for a new koala detection dog on the Sunshine Coast. It follows the retirement of 11-year-old Bear after a decade of service trained to help locate koalas in need of rescue. The International Fund for Animal Welfare team is looking for a rescue dog with high energy, non-aggressive and under the age of 2. This is AIR News. A major shock in the NRL, with Rabbitohs forward Jai Arrow revealing he's been diagnosed with motor neurone disease. The former Queensland State of Origin star has been forced into immediate retirement at the age of 30. South's chief executive Blake Solly has read a statement on Arrow's behalf.
6: Over recent months, my symptoms have affected different parts of my everyday life. On medical advice, I'm not currently medically cleared to train or play at the required level, and I'll be stepping away from those duties while I focus fully on my health, treatment and rehabilitation.
1: The dates for this year's AFL draft are out. Round 1 will be held on November 19, with the second and remaining rounds taking place November 20. There will then be a gap before the rookie draft on November 23rd. The trade period runs from October 5 to 14. Free agency is from October 2 to 9. Tennis, and Carlos Alcaraz has pulled out of Wimbledon, continuing to battle an injury to his right wrist. And Arsenal has ended its 22-year Premier League drought. The Gunners crowned after Manchester City's 1-1 draw with Bournemouth this morning.
7: That's it. There is the full-time whistle. The title race is over and Arsenal are the champions.
1: That audio thanks to the EPL, Australian Independent Radio News.
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8: Oh, mostly cloudy for the rest of the day. Tonight 9 degrees, tomorrow 16, maybe a shower or two, and mostly sunny Friday. Oh, really? Currently 15.
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0: friend Rex says, Sparks, this town ain't big enough. Well, according to some, that is. What do you think? Do you think Melbourne is big enough already? Let me know on the new text line that we have, 0468 277 886. Is Melbourne big enough already? 0468 277 886. Also, big finish from The Who. Won't get filled again. Yes, we'll see.
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1: I'm Mark Dransfield. The US and Syrian governments have apparently stepped in to help return the remaining ISIS brides and their children to Australia. More from Federal Politics reporter Nelson Scott.
2: A group of six women and their kids remain in a Syrian camp where they've lived for close to a decade after joining their husbands, who are Islamic State fighters. It's understood the US has been putting pressure to get the cohort out of the camp and back home. News Corp reports Syrian officials are now facilitating the release of travel funds from the group's relatives before finalising flights to Australia. Government MP Julian Hill says the group are not welcome back and will face consequences if they arrive.
3: If they return to Australia, they'll face the full force of the law.
2: The opposition's John O'Dunningham claims Labor should do more to delay their arrival, arguing they pose a security risk.
4: They are the government. They can do something about it.
2: 13 women and children returned to Australia earlier this month. Three women remain in custody on serious charges. Nelson.

0: And Scott, Canberra.
1: A home buyer's agent says a number of investment property owners are becoming unnerved as a result of the federal government's changes to housing tax concessions. There are also reports landlords are starting to increase rent as a result of the tax changes. Kate Barkos says a number of long-time landlords are considering selling their properties.
2: It's the older, more experienced investors who are reaching the end of their working life perhaps, and they're looking at their retirement plans and thinking, in 5, 6, 7 years, I was thinking of selling down anyway. But now that these tax changes are staring us in the face, let's do it now. And that's my concern.
1: Police investigating a deadly shooting in Sydney's southwest say they're looking for two men seen in the area at the time. One man died and four others have been left with gunshot wounds after an attack at Canley Heights. Detective Superintendent Craig Middleton says they're looking into links to organised crime as they piece together exactly what has happened.
3: Very early, I can't confirm the exact motives for why that attack or why those two males attended that address. All I can say is that they attended and there was some gunshots shortly after that, and then they left the premises. As to the motive as to why, I can't confirm.
1: To Victoria, and three teenage girls have been bailed after being charged with assaulting a 13-year-old schoolboy in Geelong. Police say he was taken to hospital after being set upon by a group of 14-year-old girls. They've been charged with affray and behaving in a riotous manner. A report claims Australia's wasting more than $1 billion a year building off-street car parks that end up unused. More from Lee Harrison.
4: The Grattan Institute report recommends dropping rules that force developers to include a minimum number of car park spaces when building housing. It says state and local governments typically require new housing to include more off-street parking than residents want, needlessly driving up prices. The report found for a two-bedroom unit, the parking requirement increases the cost by around $70,000 in Sydney, $62,000 in Melbourne, $113,000 in Brisbane, and $137,000 in Perth.
1: Lee Harrison with that report. This is AIR News. First to NRL, and Rabbitohs forward Jai Arrow has been forced into immediate retirement after revealing he's been diagnosed with motor neurone disease. Meantime, Jerome Luai's final season at West Tigers will begin under the bright lights of Las Vegas, with the club selected as one of four teams heading to America for the 2027 season opener, joining Parramatta, the Titans and the Storm. St Kilda coach Ross Lyon insists he'll take no satisfaction if the Saints end Fremantle's 9-game winning streak on Friday. The Dockers are looking to win 10 in a row for the first time in club history. Lyon, who led Fremantle for 8 seasons from 2012 to 2019, says that coaching chapter is behind him.
5: Irrelevant, to be honest. I don't live in that space. Like, I just come in here, get better every day. As I say, we all have a history at clubs. We all make a mark and move on. So I certainly don't look back. If you look back, you're depressed, don't you? So if you look forward, you're anxious. Stay in the moment. Stay in the present. That's where I live.
1: Saints forward Jack Higgins has been ruled out with knee soreness. And injury-plagued Carlos Alcaraz has sensationally pulled out of Wimbledon, continuing to battle an injury to his right wrist. It follows his withdrawal from the Madrid, Rome and French Opens. The move paves the way for Italian rival Jannik Sinner to sweep the next two majors. Australian Independent Radio News.

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1: I'm Alan Baskin. Doctors are urging people to get vaccinated amid the worst outbreak of diphtheria since records began. The resurgence of the disease began in the Northern Territory, but has since spread to South Australia, Western Australia and Queensland. There have been more than 220 cases reported this year and one suspected death. Federal Health Minister Mark Butler says this is a significant outbreak.
2: This, by a very big distance, is the biggest outbreak of diphtheria we've ever seen. It's about 30 times the average number of diphtheria cases that we've seen over the last 5 years or so. So it's a very, very concerning outbreak.
1: The World Health Organization is warning there's significant uncertainty about the spread of an Ebola outbreak in the Democratic Republic of the Congo. 136 people have died in the outbreak so far. Epidemiologist Dr. Paul Griffin says it's highly unlikely to become the next global pandemic.
3: The risk of this being across other borders other than locally is extremely low. It's actually something that's quite hard to transmit. It's not like a respiratory virus.
1: The federal government is being criticised for deferring the introduction of price caps on aged care packages. Mark Dransfield with that story.
4: The limits on service charges for support at home packages were due to come into effect at the start of July, but the government has now deferred them indefinitely. The caps would have ensured no elderly person would be ripped off for any services provided. Patricia Sparrow from the Council of the Ageing says it's a disappointing move.
5: There are concerns about constructing price caps now that would include some short-term or one-off costs that might artificially push prices up. We work

0: concerned about that. But what we've been advocating for in the interim is that there should be stronger pricing protections that are going to help older people while a really well-constructed price cap is developed that doesn't bake in costs that shouldn't be there.
1: 40 young business leaders have written to the Prime Minister urging him to reconsider the capital gains tax revamp. As part of a suite of budget changes, the 50% CGT discount will be scrapped and instead will be linked to inflation. There are claims the change could discourage investment, damage the economy and hurt productivity. One of the signatories is bed linen entrepreneur Bill Avenden, who says the changes are bad for small business.
2: We started 5 years ago, we've built this business up, and now obviously the future is uncertain for us. You know, we want to be eventually reaching a liquidity or an exit event and building generational wealth or wealth for our families to then prosper down the line and continue that entrepreneurship.
1: Australians planning to travel to Thailand for more than a month could soon need a visa. Since 2024, Australians have been able to visit for 60 days visa-free as part of a government effort to boost Thailand's economy post-COVID. The Thai government has now revoked the exemption, with new rules to be determined on a country-by-country basis. A garden symbolising the rail journey between Adelaide and Perth has won a silver medal at the Chelsea Flower Show in London. The garden celebrates the nature of the cities which bookend the Indian Pacific train route. It captures the diversity of Australian landscapes within SA, WA and the Nullarbor Plain, which connect the two states and carries the Indian Pacific train. This is Air News. A major shock in the NRL with Rabbitohs forward Jai Arrow revealing he's been diagnosed with motor neurone disease. The former Queensland State of Origin star has been forced into immediate retirement at the age of 30. The NRL has confirmed the four teams bound for Las Vegas for next year's season opening matches. The Tigers will take on the Storm, while the Eels will do battle with the Titans. Geelong coach Chris Scott insists there's no injury concern with Bailey Smith ahead of Saturday's AFL blockbuster against Sydney. The Cats star had been in doubt for the Swans clash with a shoulder problem, but Scott says Smith should be fine.
3: No, no, none at all. He did say he was trying to reprise Chris Judd's double taping over the last couple of weeks. I suspect it's as much, oh, I shouldn't say that, a look thing? No, but his shoulders are fine.
1: The dates for this year's AFL draft have reportedly been locked in for November the 19th and 20th. There'll then be a gap before the rookie draft on November the 23rd. The trade period will run from October the 5th to 14th, while free agency is from October the 2nd to the 9th. The Knicks have taken a 1-0 lead over the Cavaliers in the NBA's Eastern Conference Finals with a 115-104 win. Australian Independent Radio News.

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I say you look so fine that I really want to make you mine. 4, 5, 6, come on and get your kicks. Now you don't need to

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1: I'm Alan Baskin. The federal government has rejected claims by the New South Wales Premier that more needs to be done to address income tax bracket creep. This is when a pay rise pushes a worker into a higher tax bracket and inflation still limits their real buying power. Chris Minns says this needs to be addressed, claiming families now spend half their week working for the government. But Treasurer Jim Chalmers argues Australians will soon see lower taxes.
2: This is a government which is cutting taxes for every Australian worker. 13.3 million Australian workers will get another tax cut from this government in the budget. We are cutting taxes five times in three different ways.
1: There are growing concerns as a deadly diphtheria outbreak spreads across the country. Cases have been reported in the Northern Territory, South Australia, Queensland, and Western Australia. Experts say it's Australia's worst outbreak in at least 50 years, with more than 200 cases nationwide. Infectious diseases expert Dr. Paul Griffith says one of the factors for the outbreak is a decline in vaccination rates.
3: We've had a fantastic vaccine, and with high coverage, you see diseases like this completely controlled. But when that coverage falls, unfortunately, you increase the susceptibility in the population, and then a small number of cases can rapidly lead to an increase in cases.
1: Melbourne teenager Bianca Adler has become the youngest Australian to climb Mount Everest. The 18-year-old Year 12 student has called her dad after she reached the summit this morning.
4: Hi, Bianca. How do you feel? We're so proud of you, Bianca. It's amazing what you've done.
5: Thanks, Dad. Physically, I feel great. I just need to take some photos and go because it's a little bit cold and windy and dark up here.
1: The Prime Minister has met the mother and grandparents of Kumanjayi Little Baby in Alice Springs. The five-year-old girl was found dead by Northern Territory Police last month. Her death sparked anger in the community, with a 47-year-old man charged over her murder. Anthony Albanese has visited Old Timers Camp, where he lay flowers in memory of the little girl. A Perth man is facing more than 200 fraud charges relating to NDIS payments. Detectives say the man was a carer for a victim who lives with an

0: intellectual disability. It's alleged he funneled NDIS payments into a bank account, using the funds to make personal purchases of more than $54,000. Physicians say the serious long-term side effects from chemo radiation in women are often overshadowed by the focus on beating the cancer. Many women experience severe radiation burns, prolonged pain, and treatment-induced menopause once their treatment cycle ends. Dr. Tonya Mazzini says supportive care can significantly improve quality of life and reduce symptom burdens.
1: It's really important to start these conversations early on. You know, go into your doctor, go into your oncologist with a list of questions. Look at the resources that are around you.
0: To the Australian share market, the All Ords has closed down 112 points at 8717. One Australian dollar was buying 71.02 US cents. This is Air News. In NRL, the Blues are playing down injury concerns surrounding star centre Stephen Crichton. The Bulldogs skipper sat out the team's first training session at Wyong. Captain Isaiah Yeo says he's in no doubt for next week's Origin opener.
2: Now, I think it might just be a little niggle from the magic round, but as far as I know, he'll be fully training tomorrow. So I think they're just looking after him for the day. We didn't do all that much, so I think it was just to give him another day to recover, and he'd be right tomorrow.
0: Rabbitohs and former Origin forward Jai Arrow has announced his retirement after being diagnosed with motor neurone disease. In AFL, Euroyurok St Kilda will continue to be cautious with Nisiah Wanganeen-Millerer as he continues to recover from a calf injury. The 23-year-old will miss at least another two games with a low-grade strain. Saints coach Ross Lyon says the club won't rush their superstar.
3: He's on track, he's pretty bubbly, he'd like to be playing, he says, I feel $1 million, but sports science takes over and calves, you know, there's been players, if you get a chronic calf, you're gone, like Hanbury and Bennell and, you know, McKenzie here, there's probably a few others around the league, you've got to be cautious with them.
0: Carlos Alcaraz has been forced to withdraw from Wimbledon as he continues his recovery from injury. Australian Independent Radio News.
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5: And currently in Mill Park, it's 12 degrees. In Whittlesea, it's 12 degrees. In St Andrews, it's 12 degrees. And in Lower Plenty, it's holding out at a balmy 13 degrees. Looking ahead for the rest of the week, for tomorrow, Thursday, we are expecting cloudy and a top of 16 degrees. For Friday, we're expecting partly cloudy and a top of 17 degrees. For Saturday, we're expecting partly cloudy and a top of 19 degrees. For Sunday, we're expecting a shower or two and a top of 18 degrees. For Monday, we're expecting showers and a top of 14 degrees. And Tuesday, we're expecting a shower or two and a top of 15 degrees.
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5: 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And this week's show has a science fiction theme.

0: 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Include your name and your location and I'll give you a shout out. We started the show this week with Richard O'Brien and science fiction double feature from the soundtrack of the 1975 film The Rocky Horror Picture Show, The Vinyls and science fiction from their 1983 album Desperate, and Kate Bush with Rocket Man from the 1991 Elton John and Bernie Taupin tribute album, Two Rooms. Soul Voices Gospel Group and Choir is located in the city of Whittlesea and meets in Laylaw on Saturday afternoons at 2. The choir performs at various venues and events around the northern suburbs of Melbourne, and if you'd like to meet people with similar interests, they'd love for you to join them. There is no minimum skill level required. They just ask that you be over 13. To find out more about Soul Voices, you can contact the choir director Michelle on 0413 172 449 or you can find them on Facebook.
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0: It is 22 minutes to 7. 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We started that set with Kate Bush and Experiment 4, which was the new track on her 1986 hits compilation, The Whole Story. Then we had Pink Floyd and Set the Controls for the Heart of the Sun from the 1968 album A Saucer Full of Secrets. And we finished up with Klaatu and Calling Occupants of Interplanetary Craft from their 1976 debut album 347 EST. Of course, more famously covered by The Carpenters. 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

0: It is 1 minute to seven. 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And you've just been listening to Rush with Cygnus X1 from their 1977 album, A Farewell to Kings, and Genesis with Watcher of the Skies from their 1972 album, Foxtrot. And if you are listening, let me know. You can text in to 0468 277 886 and please include your name and location. This is a good chance to give everyone a reminder that on Saturday, this Saturday, 23 May, from 8 a.m. to 4 p.m, the Plenty Valley FM crew will be at Mill Park Bunnings running the Sausage Sizzle. Come down, meet some of the presenters, buy a sausage and help support the station with great music like this.
1: Well, all right. Starcha, citizens of the universe, recording angels. We have returned to claim the pyramid. Partying on the mothership. I am the mothership connection. Getting down in 3D. Light year groove. Well, all right. You hear the noise? There ain't nobody but me and the boy. Get down.

this father. Mothership connection. Home of the people, the bomb.

understand.

0: It is 18 minutes past seven. You are listening to this week's edition of Deep Cuts here on your local station, 88.6 Plenty Valley FM. And in that bracket of tracks, we started with Parliament and Mothership Connection, Starchild, from the 1975 album Mothership Connection. Then Stackridge and Purple Spaceships Over Yatton, released in 1972 as the B-side of the single version of Slark. Then Tubeway Army featuring Gary Newman. Our Friends Electric from the 1979 album Replicas. Speaking Made Easy is a women's only group where you can overcome your nervousness of speaking in public and develop speech writing and preparation skills. It's also a great way to make friends. Local meetings are held at the Green Hills Neighbourhood Centre in Greensboro on the second Tuesday of the month and then via Zoom on the fourth Tuesday of the month, with both sessions commencing at 8 p.m. For more information and to register, you can go to speakingmadeeasy.com.au.
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0: It is 20 minutes to 8. 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And you've just been listening to, yes, with Starship Trooper from their 1971 album, The Yes Album. The Rolling Stones and 2,000 Light Years from Home from their 1967 psychedelic era, their Satanic Majesty's Request. And then Deep Purple with Space Truckin' from their 1972 album, Machine Head. 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The program works with local councils, schools and not-for-profit welfare organisations, and they have donated over 200 bikes, promoting physical and mental health well-being for the community. 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
0: And that does bring us towards the end of this week's edition of Deep Cuts. Coming up at 8 o'clock, Stephen and another fantastic episode of All Things Classical. To take us out this week, Creedence Clearwater Revival and It Came From Out of the Sky from their 1969 album Willie and the Poor Boys, Thomas Dolby and She Blinded Me with Science from the 1983 mini album Blinded by Science, Split Enz, they're touring again, and Poor Boy from the 1980 album True Colours, and then David Bowie with Space Oddity, originally released on his 1969 self-titled album.

Good evening, everybody. It's 8 o'clock and time for All Things Classical here on 88.6 Plenty Valley FM. I'm Stephen Chaney. I'll be your host until 11 o'clock tonight. Thanks to Craig, as always, the last couple of hours of deep cuts. David Bowie, ah, what a voice. Now, in tonight's show, I'm featuring two of the most emotional composers that ever lived, Richard Wagner and Gustav Mahler. Both Germanic, Wagner came before, and Mahler was a great proponent as a conductor of Wagner's music. So there's a link, a bit of gentle Eric Satie, and a few other odds and ends throughout the show. But to get the show started, a bit of Tristan und Isolde. Now, Richard Wagner was born 22nd of May, 1813. So his birthday is only a couple of days away. Born in Leipzig in Germany, passed away 69 years later in Venice, of all places, on the 13th of February, 1883. And he was the man that defined the modern opera house. The modern theatre derives almost all of its design from him. And one of the great works he had was Tristan und Isolde. And this is performed by the West Australian Symphony Orchestra.

If you want music to test how good your stereo is, put some Wagner on. The quiet bits are so gentle, and the loud bits are so rowdy. It'll certainly tell you if your tone arm is tracking correctly or your speakers are crackling away. It's now 8:13. You're listening to All Things Classical with Stephen Cheney here on 88.6 Plenty Valley FM. And welcome, David, to the show. Good to hear from you again. We do have this new facility here at Plenty Valley FM, which we've only had a couple of weeks now, which allows you, the audience, to text messages into us as presenters. And the number is 0468 277 886. That's 0468 277 886. And it pops up in a window on our computer here, and I can see who is sending in the message, as long as you say you're, say, David from wherever, you know, or you're John from Whittlesea. Just give us an idea where you're from, what your name is, and I can read out your message, as long as it's not too nasty. I'm sure it'll be classical music lovers coming into the show thinking, oh, I wouldn't mind listening to that little bit of music, either tonight or some other time. But tonight is primarily Wagner and Mahler. Now, the next bit of music I have for you, it's always nice to go back to my roots in Wales, and Bryn Terfel is one of the great singers of the world of the last 30 or 40 years, really. He got going quite young, and he was starting to be recorded on Deutsche Grammophon on a long-term contract when he was still in his 20s, which for a baritone is almost when he's still in nappies. And I've got to play you two songs that he recorded many years ago with the Berlin Philharmonic Orchestra, conducted by Claudio Abbado, by Wagner. The first one is Die Meistersinger von Nürnberg, and the song is called Wie dufte doch der Flieder, and then a song from Tannhäuser, Oh, du mein Holder Abendstein. First of all, from von Nürnberg, oh, take it away, Bryn.

What a voice. It really is climbing the mountain from a singing point of view. If you want to become a proper singer, then learning how to sing Wagner without destroying your voice is part of the journey. Well done, Brin. He certainly had it mastered a long time ago. Now, the song from Tannhäuser.

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Dramatic stuff. Yes, you'll recognise that tune, don't you? But you know what it's actually called? It's called The Ride of the Valkyries. And that version was conducted by Sir Georg Scholti with the Vienna Philharmonic. 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I'll be here until 11 o'clock, bringing you the music of Wagner, Erik Sarti and Gustav Mahler. Now, we talked earlier on about a great singer, Bryn Terfel. One who is equally famous these days in his own world is Jonas Kaufmann, who is actually a tenor, but I reckon he goes down in the baritone range pretty well. And he recorded an album back in 2013, which is simply called Ronicles, Wagner Ronicles, because it was conducted by Donald Ronicles, the orchestra Die Deutsche Oper Berlin. And he, Jonas, the tenor, is supported by Markus Bruck as the bass baritone, and also the Deutsche Oper Berlin Chorus. And this track is from Siegfried and is called Das der Mann warte nicht ist. And this is powerful, powerful singing. It really is.

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entry of the gods into Valhalla. Sir Georg Scholti again. Now it's time for another song by Jonas Kaufmann. I gave you two earlier on by Bryn Terfel. I've given you two orchestral things from Sir Georg, and now the second one from Jonas and Marcus. And this is a piece from Tannhauser called Inbrunst im Herzen. And this should get your heartstrings going. It really should. It should get your heartstrings going. It really should.

Wagner is definitely not for the faint-hearted, and as a singer, you've got to have the chops, as they say in musical terms. You can't just go along there with a slightly good voice and do justice to Richard Wagner, born 22nd of May 1813 in Leipzig, one of the great operatic composers of the lot. It's now 9:03, and thank you, David, for using this new text service that we have here at Plenty Valley FM. You do have the correct number, which is 0468 277 886. That allows you to bring a message through to the presenters of this program or any other program. And so thank you, David. Yes, you have got the correct number. Thanks for the shout out. From my point of view, it's great to have somebody interacting live as me in the studio on a wet night plays music which I like. And hopefully everybody else does as well. When I was younger, I didn't like Wagner much. It was a bit too heavy and a bit over the top. But the more mature I get, which is a nice way of saying now I'm getting old, I like it more and more. I actually liked Mahler when I was quite young as well, because Ken Russell did a really weird film about Mahler's life, but the music just got me. So in my early 20s, I decided that Mahler was actually for me. And I built up a big collection of Mahler albums, mainly on vinyl. After all, that's my thing, vinyl rather than CDs. And tonight, I will be playing a fair bit of Mahler off my vinyl record collection. It's now 9:04, and after the break, come back with some very, very gentle, beautiful music from Erik Satie.

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2: Nearly 71% of parents know that their kids are not confident swimmers, and nearly half of all parents don't get them swimming lessons. Spring and summer is when kids are at drowning risk because the weather warms up and they want to jump in the pool. The 0 to 5-year-old area is the really big high risk. Some key things to check are the fence and the gates. Is the gate self-closing? Does the magna latch work? Is the area clear of items that would help get a kid entry, like a table they could jump on to get over the fence? Make your pool safe for summer.
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Bit of a contrast to Wagner, eh? Erik Satie. He's on the show tonight because he was born this week in 1866 in Honfleur in France and passed away 61 years later on the 1st of July 1925 in Arcueil, France. I didn't realise until checking out about his details for tonight's show that although we've always known him as Erik Satie, A-E-R-I-K Satie, his real name was Eric with a C, Alfred Leslie Satie, because his mother was British. His son of a French father, he was, but he had a British mother. And he studied at the Paris Conservatoire and was very undistinguished when he was younger. But he persevered and got really rather good, didn't he? So those were Trois Gymnopédies, very popular, played by Stephanie McCallum, and then Nocian No. 5, played by John Lenehan. It's now 9:12. 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Now, moving on to Gustav Mahler. Now, Gustav Mahler, one of the great conductors, but also a part-time composer. And, of course, he's very famous now. He was never that famous in his lifetime because he had to be a conductor to make a living. But he was a great advocate of the man I played in the first hour of the show, Mr. Wagner. And he was very much a contrast to everyone else of his time because he was like blending stuff from Haydn and Beethoven and Mozart and doing his own thing. And he was writing in the background whilst he was travelling Europe conducting orchestras to make a living. And the first symphony he wrote is, funnily enough, called Symphony No. 1 in D major. And my version on vinyl is by the Chicago Symphony Orchestra, conducted by Claudio Abbado. Now, Gustav Mahler was born in Vienna, and he passed away 50 years later in Callista, Austria. And he didn't have great health for many years, and he knew he was going to be dying, and he still kept writing. And he also had problems with children passing away and lots of ailments galore, but he still kept composing. And this is a truly great introduction to what a composer is all about. Chicago Symphony Orchestra, Claudio Abbado, Mahler's Symphony No. 1 in D major, first movement, Langsam Schleppend, wie ein Naturlaut, im Anfang sehr gemächlich. 16 minutes worth of absolute magic.

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Giving you a break from the Mahler then. Ennio Morricone, Cinema Paradiso, the main theme, played there by Paul Bateman, conducting the City of Prague Philharmonic Orchestra from his piano. Now, I saw that film many years ago. I've seen it several times in Cinema Paradiso. Meant to be a comedy, coming-of-age film, written and directed by Giuseppe Tomatori back in 1988. It won every award you can think of. It was nominated for loads of things. It won the Academy Award for Best Foreign Language Film and the Cannes Film Festival's Grand Prix. And it's also been put up for Best Foreign Language Film Ever, and I've seen it, and it just gets me every time. If you've never seen Cinema Paradiso, put it on your watch list of things you should do before you pass away, because it is one of the truly great films. 9:36 is the time you listen to All Things Classical with Stephen Chaney here on 88.6 Plenty Valley FM. I'll be here until 11 o'clock, bringing you some more Mahler. Now, Mahler Symphony No. 4 is his most popular one. It's not as long as some of the others, but it's still a decent-sized symphony. And I've got a couple of versions on vinyl in my collection. I decided which one will I go with tonight. Well, the Kathleen Battle soprano version with the Vienna Philharmonic conducted by Lorin Maazel won out. And I'm going to play you now the opening movement. And this is it's just a gorgeous piece of music. It just gets everybody's emotions stirring. It really does. And we're doing this because 115 years ago this week, Mr. Mahler passed away.

Now, the astute listener will realise that was not the gentle melodies of Mahler's Symphony No. 4, but the rowdy finale of Mahler's Symphony No. 7. Stephen pressed the wrong button. Got two turntables here. I had No. 7 on one and No. 4 on the other, and late at night I pressed the wrong button. So there you go. London Philharmonic Orchestra, conducted by Klaus Tennstedt. Brilliant recording. It's a double album. It's a long, long symphony. And David, thanks for your comments again on our studio facility, 0468 277 886. You can send a message through to me than any of the other presenters. So with the heater on and music soothing you away, David, No. 7 Mahler, Rondo finale would have woken you up. This next one, though, should send you back to sleep. This is a gentle, gentle piece of music.

0: the Largo movement played by David Stanhope on that beautiful piano. Wasn't that gentle? Wasn't that a nice contrast to what I've been playing you before?
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It's been recorded by thousands of artists. George Gershwin's Summertime from Porgy and Bess. And that featured Xu Qin Yu as the soprano with an ethereal voice. Sinfonia Australis, conducted by Anthony Walker. It's now 4 minutes past 10. I'm Stephen Chaney here on All Things Classical on 88.6 Plenty Valley FM. I'll be here until 11 o'clock. Now, the Mahler Symphony No. 4, I promised you earlier on. So, David, I'm sure that No. 7, Rondo, woke you up a little bit. This might drift you off a little bit again as you put your playlist together. So thanks for using our text service, 0468-277-886. Send me a message. If you like the show and you've got some of the things you'd like me to play in future weeks, please drop me a line. So this version with Kathleen Battle as the soprano was recorded back in 1984. And Lauren Mazel sadly passed away, but

0: How's business? Could be better? 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

So you've been listening to the first and fourth movements of Gustav Mahler's Symphony No. 4 in G major, featuring Kathleen Battle as the soprano on that last movement, Sehr behaglich, and the orchestra, Vienna Philharmonic, conducted by Lorin Maazel. Reason playing it? Gustav Mahler passed away this week, 115 years ago in Vienna. Now, more Mahler coming your way before we head off into the sunset, so to speak. And I'm sort of incorporating another birthday because Dietrich Fischer-Dieskau, he was born 28th of May 1925, so last year was his centenary-type year, and he passed away in 2012 on the 18th of May, so I could feature him on tonight, either as his passing, or I'll do it next week in more detail for his birthday. But I've got a Mahler collection here of the Des Knaben Wunderhorn songs, and it's got Elisabeth Schwarzkopf, Fischer-Dieskau, and George Zell. So you've got George Zell, the very, very well-renowned conductor, the London Symphony Orchestra. Elisabeth Schwarzkopf was born in Germany, which became anglicized and spent time in Vienna. And Dietrich Fischer-Dieskau, he was regarded as the greatest baritone of the 20th century. And what a singer he was. And so this recording from 1968 on EMI Records is regarded as one of the sort of reference versions of it. Now, I've got 23 minutes or so before the show ends, so I'll be able to get through most of the songs off the first side of the album. Revelge, or Revai, which features Mr. Dietrich Fischer-Dieskau as the baritone. And then you get into Life on Earth, which has got Elizabeth. And then you've got the two of them together on Wasted Effort, No. 3. And then you've got the Rhine Legend, which is Elizabeth doing her thing, the Drummer Boy, which is Dietrich, and the two of them combine, if we get that far, to Der Schwildach Nachtlied. One of the joys of vinyl records is you don't normally get the timings. On CDs, you get that all the time, but with a vinyl record, it just says what's being played. And so I've got to try and work out how much we'll get through between now and 11 o'clock, and I reckon most of it will, but I'll fade off at 11 o'clock because that's what I have to do, because that's the end of my show. I will be back next Sunday afternoon between 2 and 5 with my other show, When Vinyl Was King, and I'll be featuring Miles Davis, who turned 100 over the next few days, he will. And David made another comment through the studio, this 0468-277-886 text message and service we've got, asking me if I can do something about Tchaikovsky's first opera, Voyevoda. Now, I'll see if I can find it. I'm not familiar with the work, and looking online about its recordings, there aren't many of them. So well done finding it, David. And if I'm able to track down a piece, I will. I'm not a member of any of these streaming services, so I actually physically need to find a CD or vinyl record with it, which may be a bit far-fetched, but I will see if I can throw some Tchaikovsky onto the show next week for you, even if I can't find that particular piece. So thanks very much for your time, everybody. And now, Mahler, Des Knaben Wunderhorn, 1968, go back in time. George Zell, London Symphony Orchestra, off they go. Thanks for your time, everybody. See you next time. Bye-bye for now.

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1: The standard emergency warning signal has been adopted nationally to precede a warning of an emergency situation such as a fire, flood, or earthquake aftershock. 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

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I'm looking at my girlfriend, she just passed out on the floor. 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

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Nobody but you and me. 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
1: The phone again. Who is it this time? I wonder who it is. Could be important. It'll be quick. I'll just pick it up and find out who it is. There's not much traffic about. I can't see the police anywhere, so I'll be right.
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0: 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Life-changing care shouldn't cost you the earth.
1: Good morning, I'm Lee Harrison. The federal government has rejected claims by the New South Wales Premier more needs to be done to address bracket creep. This is when a pay rise pushes a worker into a higher tax bracket, but inflation still limits their real buying power. Chris Minn says this needs to be addressed, claiming families now spend half their week working for the government. But his Labor colleague, Treasurer Jim Chalmers, argues Australians will soon see lower taxes.
2: This is a government which is cutting taxes for every Australian worker. 13.3 million Australian workers will get another tax cut from this government in the budget. We are cutting taxes five times in three different ways.
1: A group of teenagers have been arrested over arson attacks on Melbourne hospitality venues. Elijah Farfew reports.
3: Three young men from the western suburbs of Melbourne taken into custody as part of Operation Eclipse. One of the teenagers was carrying a large machete when police officers swooped at High Point Shopping Centre. They are being interviewed over arson, attempted arson, criminal damage, burglary and theft of a motor vehicle. It's alleged the suspects twice targeted La-Di-Da nightclub in the city and Electric Bar on Chapel Street earlier this month. Elijah Farfew reporting.
1: The man accused of killing a high school teacher in a hit-and-run incident in WA's Great Southern has faced court. Ronan Fitzgerald reports.
4: 26-year-old Benjamin Thomas Simpkins is a former WA Nationals candidate and local labourer. He's accused of driving away without helping or calling emergency services after hitting 49-year-old Luke Russell with his car in Katanning. Mr. Russell suffered catastrophic head injuries and body fractures and was pronounced dead at the scene. Police say his DNA was found on Mr. Simpkins' car and Mr. Simpkins refused to allow access to his phone. He's been refused bail and is due back in court next month. Ronan Fitzgerald in Perth.
1: Health experts are urging adults to ensure they're up to date with their vaccinations amid a significant diphtheria outbreak. More than 220 cases have been reported this year, marking Australia's biggest outbreak in 35 years. Dr. Nick Yim from the Australian Medical Association says the spike in cases is alarming.
5: This is an illness that we haven't seen for many, many years, and it is a reminder for those who haven't had that booster shot to get vaccinated.
1: In other news, former Woolworths boss Brad Banducci has stepped down as Ticketek's chief executive after less than a year following the loss of several lucrative clients. Banducci left the supermarket giant in 2024 as the sector came under intense scrutiny. Calls are growing for an eczema medication to be government-subsidised for children under 12 following breakthrough Australian research. The $25,000 treatment currently isn't funded for younger patients, despite new data showing it triggers near-complete remission. And Thailand's government has revoked a COVID-era policy allowing Australians to travel visa-free for 60 days. Aussies have been able to spend 2 months in the country since 2024. This is Air News. Geelong coach Chris Scott has brushed off reports linking the club to Giants captain Toby Green. The 32-year-old's contract expires at season's end with the Cats' potential landing spot. Scott will offer a playful response when asked about Green.
6: It's like someone in the street saying, would you like Marcus Pontempelli to play in your team? I'm like, yeah. But is there some reason to believe that that's a possibility? I think our club would be flattered at the compliment that we would be a club that he would consider, but I can't help you. But I'm happy to move down the list if you want. Who's next? Zach Butters.
1: To rugby league, and skipper Isaiah Yeo has leapt to the defence of Blues halfback Nathan Cleary. The Panthers champion is again coming under scrutiny for not dominating at state of origin level. Ahead of next week's series opener, Yeo denies Cleary is yet to stamp his authority at the highest level.
7: I don't agree with it for sure. Look, there's no one to be in his corner more than what I am. He's an outstanding player. For me, he's the best player in the competition and deservedly so with what he's done. So he'll go out there and do a wonderful job.
1: And fresh off claiming Women's Super League glory with Manchester City, Mary Fowler will return to the Matildas squad on a high for June friendlies against Mexico. She'll be joined by Chelsea defender Ellie Carpenter, who's set to notch her 100th cap after both missed games against Malawi.

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1: Good morning, I'm Lee Harrison. The federal government is pushing back on claims by the New South Wales Premier that more needs to be done to address bracket creep. Chris Minn says pay rises are being eaten up by higher tax brackets, arguing families earning above $190,000 are now spending about half their week essentially working for the government. But his federal Labor colleague, Treasurer Jim Chalmers, argues Australians will soon see lower taxes under their plans.
2: This is a government which is cutting taxes for every Australian worker. 13.3 million Australian workers will get another tax cut from this government in the budget. We are cutting taxes five times in three different ways.
1: A man's been charged with stealing and selling off the camera equipment of one of the victims of the Bondi Beach terror attack. As part of broader investigations, police found equipment belonging to 61-year-old Peter Maher was stolen in the aftermath. Police allege a 35-year-old photographer at the Hanukkah event stole the camera gear before pawning it days later. We're being warned to check our vaccines are up to date and not assume diphtheria has disappeared. There have been more than 200 cases across the Northern Territory, WA, Queensland and South Australia, which is the worst outbreak since records began. Dr. Ramya Raman says it's important to be protected.
3: This outbreak is actually a really timely reminder for why prevention matters. And if you haven't had an opportunity, speak to your doctor or speak to your GP about a booster and check in relation to that.
1: Former Cuban President Raul Castro is facing a US indictment on charges of conspiracy to kill American nationals. The charges relate to an incident in 1996 where Cuban jets shot down two civilian planes, killing four people. Acting Attorney General Todd Blanche says if the 94-year-old doesn't appear to face the charges by his own will, he'll face them by another way.
4: My message today is clear. The United States and President Trump does not and will not forget its citizens.
1: In other news, the WHO says it could take up to 9 months for a vaccine to be developed for the strain of Ebola currently spreading in Central Africa. All the bodies of a group of Italian divers who died in an underwater cave in the Maldives have now been recovered. A new surcharge is increasingly being applied to restaurant bills for groups usually of seven or more. Operators say the 10% extra is to help pay for the extra staff and food they need to bring in. And a scientist has found critical evidence about microscopic 1.7 billion-year-old creatures in slabs of Australian mudstone. This is Air News. Rugby league first up, and local hero Jake Trbojevic has signed a new contract with the Sea Eagles. He'll be sticking with Manly until at least the end of 2027. The 32-year-old says he's enjoying life under interim coach Kieran Foran.
5: Yeah, very exciting. Obviously, been in this club for a long time, since I was 14 or 15 in development squads. And yeah, it's nice to keep it going. Obviously, it's been a really nice last couple of months.
1: St Kilda coach Ross Lyon insists he'll take no satisfaction if they end Fremantle's winning streak on Friday. The Dockers are looking to win 10 in a row for the first time in club history. Lyon, who led Fremantle for eight seasons from 2012 to 2019, says he's moved on from that time.
6: Irrelevant, to be honest. I don't live in that space. Like, I just come in here, get better every day. As I say, we all have a history of clubs. We all make a mark and move on. So I certainly don't look back. You look back, you're depressed, don't you? So if you look forward, you're anxious. Stay in the moment. Stay in the present. That's where I live.
1: Perth has secured the only Australian Sail Grand Prix event on the 2027 racing calendar, following the success of January's weekend in Fremantle. And the Knicks have taken a 1-0 lead over the Cavaliers in the NBA's Eastern Conference Finals with a 115-104 win. Australian Independent Radio News.
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1: Good morning, I'm Lee Harrison. The United States, Britain and Australia are reportedly due to unveil the second pillar of the AUKUS pact next week. Gabrielle Hodson explains.
2: Defence Minister Richard Marles will meet with AUKUS counterparts in Singapore next week, where they're expected to announce a high-tech arm of the security pact. The Financial Review is reporting it'll include underwater autonomous vessels. SMHTH says they're likely to be uncrewed underwater vessels, something a bit like an ocean drone. Marles told a forum this week that Australia was a world leader in the autonomous systems. It'll be a marquee project of Pillar 2 of AUKUS, which involves the three main countries sharing and developing new advanced capabilities, something experts say has been neglected until now. Gabriel Hodson reporting.
1: A man's been charged with stealing a camera from one of the Bondi terror attack victims in the aftermath of the massacre. Peter Maher had been taking photos at the Hanukkah by the Sea event when two gunmen opened fire. A 35-year-old man has now been charged, accused of taking Mr. Maher's photography equipment before pawning it off. The family of a tourist killed in a horror bus rollover in North Queensland will arrive in Townsville today. Lachlan Gray reports.
3: 26-year-old Serena Andretta was tragically killed when a coach travelling from Cairns to Airlie Beach veered off the Bruce Highway and rolled in Gumloo last Thursday. Her family arrived on Australian soil today and were met by officials from the Argentina consulate. They will continue on to Townsville today, where they will begin the repatriation process. Miss Andretta was one of 29 people on board, all mostly foreign tourists. Several other passengers and the bus driver were transported to hospital in varying conditions. All have since been released. Lachlan Gray reporting.
1: New data shows a jump in the proportion of students classified as having a disability in Australian classrooms. More than 1 million students received an educational adjustment due to disability last year. The increase is being attributed to a rise in socio-emotional disorders since COVID. New research suggests vaping education campaigns are missing critical opportunities to drive behaviour change. The study shows future campaigns need to include clear, actionable advice on how to refuse a vape and manage cravings. Dr. TNZ Sun says almost half of the current campaigns offered vague or no guidance.
4: A lot of them didn't have clear behavioural guidance on what young people and adults can actually do. So, for example, if a young person was being offered a vape, what are some direct actionable things that they can do to say no? Or if someone is currently addicted to vaping, what are some things that they can do instead of vaping?
1: In other news, data shows owner-occupiers are holding off on buying new homes at a higher rate than investors. Cotality Research has found new home loans fell by 6% in the March quarter. Former Cuban President Raul Castro has been indicted by the US on charges of conspiracy to kill American nationals. The charges relate to a 1996 incident where Cuban jets shot down two civilian planes, killing four people. And a Queensland tourism executive has apologised after declaring the assassination of Donald Trump could help boost the state's hotel supply. This is Air News. Tennis, and there have been some positive results overnight for the Aussies. Air Sports' Paul Walsh has the details.
5: Alex Di Meno, Dalia Kasatkina and Alexei Poprin have all advanced in tournaments throughout Europe in preparation for next week's French Open. Alex Di Meno took three sets to overcome Alejandro Davidovich Fokina to move into the quarterfinals in Hamburg. Dalia Kasatkina was too strong for Peyton Stearns in Strasbourg, while the performance of the night belongs to Alexei Poprin, who defeated the number one seed and world number eight Taylor Fritz in Geneva 6-4, 6-4, and now meets the Norwegian Casper Ruud in the quarterfinals. Meanwhile, at the French Open qualifiers, the campaigns of Tristan Skulcate, Storm Hunter and Bernard Tomic all came to an end as they were all defeated in the second round. Paul Walsh for Air Sport.
1: Port Adelaide's Zach Butters admits he'll need to start contemplating his future with his contract expiring at the end of the season. The midfielder, who'll play his 100th game on Saturday against Carlton, has been linked to several Victorian clubs. To rugby league, the Gold Coast Titans have been chosen to open the 2027 NRL season in Las Vegas next year. They'll go up against the Eels and the Storm will play the Tigers. Australian Independent Radio News.
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Fairfax. 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
1: Good morning, I'm Lee Harrison. The United States, Britain and Australia are reportedly due to unveil the second pillar of the AUKUS pact next week. Gabrielle Hodson explains.
2: Defence Minister Richard Marles will meet with AUKUS counterparts in Singapore next week, where they're expected to announce a high-tech arm of the security pact. The Financial Review is reporting it'll include underwater autonomous vessels. SMH The Age says they're likely to be uncrewed underwater vessels, something a bit like an ocean drone. Marles told a forum this week that Australia was a world leader in the autonomous systems. It'll be a marquee project of Pillar 2 of AUKUS, which involves the three main countries sharing and developing new advanced capabilities, something experts say has been neglected until now. Gabriel Hodson reporting.
1: A man's been charged with stealing a camera from one of the Bondi terror attack victims in the aftermath of the massacre. Peter Maher had been taking photos at the Hanukkah by the Sea event when two gunmen opened fire. A 35-year-old man has now been charged, accused of taking Mr. Maher's photography equipment before pawning it off. The family of a tourist killed in a horror bus rollover in North Queensland will arrive in Townsville today. Lachlan Gray reports.
3: 26-year-old Serena Andretta was tragically killed when a coach travelling from Cairns to Airlie Beach veered off the Bruce Highway and rolled in Gumloo last Thursday. Her family arrived on Australian soil today and were met by officials from the Argentina consulate. They will continue on to Townsville today, where they will begin the repatriation process. Miss Andretta was one of 29 people on board, all mostly foreign tourists. Several other passengers and the bus driver were transported to hospital in varying conditions. All have since been released. Lachlan Gray reporting.
1: New data shows a jump in the proportion of students classified as having a disability in Australian classrooms. More than 1 million students received an educational adjustment due to disability last year. The increase is being attributed to a rise in socio-emotional disorders since COVID. New research suggests vaping education campaigns are missing critical opportunities to drive behaviour change. The study shows future campaigns need to include clear, actionable advice on how to refuse a vape and manage cravings. Dr. TNZ Sun says almost half of the current campaigns offered vague or no guidance.
4: A lot of them didn't have clear behavioural guidance on what young people and adults can actually do. So, for example, if a young person was being offered a vape, what are some direct actionable things that they can do to say no? Or if someone is currently addicted to vaping, what are some things that they can do instead of vaping?
1: In other news, data shows owner-occupiers are holding off on buying new homes at a higher rate than investors. Cotality Research has found new home loans fell by 6% in the March quarter. Former Cuban President Raul Castro has been indicted by the US on charges of conspiracy to kill American nationals. The charges relate to a 1996 incident where Cuban jets shot down two civilian planes, killing four people. And a Queensland tourism executive has apologised after declaring the assassination of Donald Trump could help boost the state's hotel supply. This is Air News. Tennis, and there have been some positive results overnight for the Aussies. Air Sports' Paul Walsh has the details.
5: Alex de Minaur, Dalia Kasatkina and Alexis Poprin have all advanced in tournaments throughout Europe in preparation for next week's French Open. Alex de Minaur took three sets to overcome Alejandro Davidovich Fokina to move into the quarterfinals in Hamburg. Dalia Kasatkina was too strong for Peyton Stearns in Strasbourg, while the performance of the night belongs to Alexis Poprin, who defeated the number one seed and world number eight Taylor Fritz in Geneva 6-4, 6-4, and now meets the Norwegian Casper Ruud in the quarterfinals. Meanwhile, at the French Open qualifiers, the campaigns of Tristan Schoolkate, Storm Hunter and Bernard Tomic all came to an end as they were all defeated in the second round. Paul Walsh for Air Sport.
1: Port Adelaide Zach Butters admits he'll need to start contemplating his future with his contract expiring at the end of the season. The midfielder, who'll play his 100th game on Saturday against Carlton, has been linked to several Victorian clubs. To rugby league, the Gold Coast Titans have been chosen to open the 2027 NRL season in Las Vegas next year. They'll go up against the Eels and the Storm will play the Tigers. Australian Independent Radio News.
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Yeah, kicking off today was American country rock singer-songwriter Sophia Scott and her latest single, Miss Me Now. Welcome to Prime Rock. You're with Greg Haywood, and today's Prime Rock's chock full of great rock music. In this first hour of the show, I'll be playing songs that have links to this past week in rock history. In the second hour, some fantastic new Aussie rock releases. And in the third hour, some of the finest classic rock available. Okay, let's get into it. For the track from a fantastic Mondo rock album, Live at Billboard 1985, a time capsule of the Mondos at their musical peak, a live show of all their favourites. And this is one of my favourite Mondo rock songs and their biggest chart success, Come, Said the Boy.

Now, Bin the Loyal's Power and the Passion from that Monster album, 10987654321 from 1982. Okay, this week the Prime Rock Focus will be looking into some events that occurred in this week in rock history. As always, there are plenty of interesting goings-on in the world of rock in this week and every week. The first event we'll pick up on was on the 12th of May in 1972. The landmark double album, Exile on Main Street, was released by the Rolling Stones. Recording for the album started 14 years earlier in the UK during the Sticky Finger sessions and was completed in 1971 in France while the band was on Tax Exile from the UK. One of the highlights from that album was the release of Happy, the first hit song of which Keith Richards sang lead vocals. It's now become a Keith Richards signature tune.

Also on the 12th of May, though in 1967, Procol Harum released their groundbreaking hit, A Whiter Shade of Pale, one of the biggest hits in the UK in that year, and the first of only two UK hits to include the word Fandango, the other being Queen's Bohemian Rhapsody. This version's by Sydney keyboard magician Lockie Doley as a tribute to his musical hero, Gary Brooker.

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You're listening to Prime Rock with Greg Haywood, and that was Fleetwood Mac with Rhiannon, the song that brought the Stevie Nicks and Lindsay Buckingham Fleetwood Mac into our lives. Rhiannon was the first single released from the White Album, just called Fleetwood Mac, which was the first released after Stevie and Lindsay had joined the band. On May 15, in 1975, Fleetwood Mac played their first concert with the two new band members, the first of many. Next up on This Week in Rock History is a song from Alanis Morissette. On the 17th of May in 2016, Alanis decided to sue her former manager for stealing $4.7 million, that's US dollars, from her over the previous 7 years. Alanis ended up winning and being awarded the funds. Now, not written about the event, but I think apt hand in my pocket.

Yes, to tidy up this week's look into rock history, on May 18, 1964, English band The Animals went into a small London studio in between shows on their support tour with Chuck Berry to record House of the Rising Sun. It took only 15 minutes to record, and then a few weeks later, it hit number one in the UK. You'll listen to Prime Rock with Greg Haywood. Next up's Amy Ellis from the Gold Coast with her single from a couple of years ago. This is Such a Shame.

Their Australian Crawl and Things Don't Seem, the first single from their Sirocco album from 1981. Coming up next, Melbourne band The Bad Loves with a single they released in 2021. This is Midnight Sun.

Heard the Destiny song from Band of Light from the Total Union album released in 1974. That's their only top 20 single in this country. Taking us out this hour, Avalanche and some high energy rocking going for broke off the Arm to the Teeth album. We're back with this week's new Aussie Rock after the news.

0: Yeah. 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
2: Hello there, I'm Sean Bindley. The United States, Britain and Australia are reportedly due to unveil the second pillar of the AUKUS pact next week. Gabrielle Hodson explains.
3: Defence Minister Richard Marles will meet with AUKUS counterparts in Singapore next week, where they're expected to announce a high-tech arm of the security pact. The Financial Review is reporting it'll include underwater autonomous vessels. SMH The Age says they're likely to be uncrewed underwater vessels, something a bit like an ocean drone. Marles told a forum this week that Australia was a world leader in the autonomous systems. It'll be a marquee project of Pillar 2 of AUKUS, which involves the three main countries sharing and developing new advanced capabilities, something experts say has been neglected until now. Gabriel Hodson reporting.
2: European Union legislators have reached a provisional agreement on the terms of a trade arrangement brokered between the EU and the US. The deal was reached last summer, but Washington has grown increasingly frustrated that it's yet to come into force. William Denslow is in Brussels.
4: The agreement brokered between US President Donald Trump and European Commission President Ursula von der Leyen would see duties on US goods largely eliminated, while European exports would be subject to a blanket 15% tariff. But lawmakers in the European Parliament have been pushing for safeguards to be added, and after hours of negotiations overnight, an agreement has been reached. Under the fresh proposals, the trade agreement will expire at the end of 2029. And gives the EU greater leverage to suspend it should Washington impose extra duties down the line. It must still receive approval from the European Parliament and member states before taking effect. The Trump administration has